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0: All right. Yes, there you have it. Thank you guys so much for those of you who are now just tuning in. You're listening to your girl Mo Money on Mo Money's Quartet Power Hour Live right here in Charlotte, North Carolina, WGUY.live. We just get gooder and gooder. I want you to govern yourselves accordingly for these big events coming up this weekend. Elder Joanne Ross is having her big 66th birthday celebration, as you just heard on this great commercial we just played here. Gospel, the Joy Lights will be there. R.L. Bush will be there, who I just played here earlier. But there's so much going on this weekend, guys. It is, but you know, it's enough of us to all support. We got on the 29th as well, Sophia Renee Productions, a Christian performing arts theater company, presents Still My Black Is. And this is going to be held in Rock Hill at the McGuirt Auditorium, August 29th at 6 p.m. And this is a stage performed play. The movement continues. It's the theme, an encore presentation. Right there in Rock Hill, South Carolina. So you still have time to get your tickets. The tickets are $25 and it's $30 at the door. And you can go to on the website. There's a QR code as well. If you will go on Renee Wilson's Facebook page, and it gives you all of the information about that. But the Still My Black Is encore.eventbrite. So for tickets, you can visit Still My Black Is Encore at, no, Still My Black Is encore.eventbrite if you're interested. But let's move right along. Let's move right along here.
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1: 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The Holy Voices. Albertina Bennett and the Chosen Vessels. 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

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The Master of Ceremonies will be James G-Man Guy from WGUY.live radio. 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

0: Yes, send me out. Go. Thank you guys so much. For those of you now just tuning in, you're listening to your girl Momoni, Momoni's Quartet Power Hour, right here on WGUY.live, where we just get gooder and gooder. As you all heard, govern yourselves accordingly for these blessed events coming up on this, the end of this month, going on over into September. Also on August the 29th, we will be having, when I say we, Reverend Dr. Ronald Gaines and Greater Charity Baptist Church will be sponsoring or celebrating our Saturday Praise Aroma this coming Saturday at 6 p.m. Doors open at 4 p.m. and the big celebration begins at 6 p.m. And we will be having Curtis Watson and the Soulful Messengers will be there. The Anointed Angels, Frankie, the Anointed Angels of Charlotte, North Carolina, will be there. And you know what? It's just free. F-R-E-E. That's right, free. Come on out. We're also going to be having the celebration of honoring into our Hall of Fame, the Greater Charity Hall of Fame. We will be honoring the late Leroy Mingo. We're going to be honoring the late Booker T. Cathcart, the late David Lee Strafford, the late Ella Mae Champion, the late Margie Hall, the late Reva McClintock, the late Robert Ingram Sr., and the late Wilkie Witherspoon. And we also will be having a Lifetime Achievement Awards, and those awards will go to Good News Henry Jones, our promoter, and the late Reverend Dr. Waldo Robinson. And then we're going to have the choirs there from each of these honorees. They're going to be bringing us a selection. The Rock Hill Baptist Church Choir will be there. The Price family will be there. Also, the Robinson family, White Oak. And this is all going down at Hope on the Hill, formerly known as the Bar Street Auditorium, at 6 p.m. Vendors will be there. We're going to be selling food as well. So y'all come on out if you don't have anything else to do on this coming Saturday. I know it's a lot going on, but we all can support each event if you come on out. Also, I know it's revival time, and revivals are going on this month, but Greater Charity will start our revival this coming Wednesday, which is tomorrow at 7 p.m., and on Wednesday night, Elder Kenneth Hicks will be bringing the message, and on Thursday, it would be Reverend T.A. Belton, and on Friday, it would be the Reverend Jake Sanders III, and then that Saturday, we're going to have our Praise Aroma, and then we're going to end it on Sunday, which is our Founders Day celebration, and we will have none other than the Pastor Jonathan Johnson of Rocky Branch Baptist Church, and this will be held, our revival will be held on 302 West Gay Street in Lancaster, South Carolina. So you all come on out. You know, on Sunday, we have a big, big, big spread of food for you. So y'all come on out if you don't have anything else to do. But moving right along, I don't have too much more time. Let's go to Alabama, Birmingham.
1: That's
0: our favorite song. T-Boy. One of my new favorite artists. He's been singing for a long time, though. But he's one of my favorites here lately. Entitled Heavy Load. He's going to be engaging on 13th. With Adam Logan.

0: 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Or Praise and Faith Gospel Shop, Sherrill, South Carolina. See you there.
1: Yes, yes, there's another one. McDuffie. Big having their big celebration.
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0: your heart, James 4:18, which says, humble yourselves in the sight of the Lord.
1: Over and over. Over and over.
0: And he will.
1: You keep right on blessing. 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
0: James 4:18.
1: You keep blessing.
0: Until next time, it's been wonderful. It's been great. It's been phenomenal.

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grab your word and go with us to Jeremiah chapter 23. Jeremiah 23. And we want to look at verses 23 and 24. Jeremiah 23 and verse 23 and 24.

King James, verse number 23 reads, "Am I a God at hand, saith the Lord, and not a God afar off? Can any hide himself in secret places that I shall not see him, saith the Lord? Do not I fill heaven and earth, says the Lord?" In that same passage of scripture, in the New English translation, verse 23 reads, "Do you people think that I am some local deity and not the transcendent God?" the Lord asked. Verse 24, "Do you really think anyone can hide himself where I cannot see him?" the Lord asks. "Do you not know that I am everywhere?" the Lord asks. I want us to go, amen, one last verse I want to read in Matthew chapter 19. Matthew 19 and 26. It says, but in the King James it says, "But Jesus beheld them and said unto them, with men this is impossible, but with God all things are possible." Can anybody witness to that? With men, when his disciples heard it, amen, verse 26, amen, I'm going to go to 26, "But Jesus beheld them and said unto them, with men, this is impossible, but with God, all things," somebody say all things, "are possible." I want to talk with you just for a few moments, amen, from the subject, a no-limit God. A no-limit God. Pray with me if you will. Father, we thank you for what we have experienced thus far in this service. God, as we are about to speak into the lives of these your people, Father God, give me wisdom from on high. Give me clarity of speech, God, that I may speak only what you will allow me to speak. Father God, that your people will have clear understanding of your word today, and that your word would take root in their spirit and in their soul. God, that it may spring up to everlasting life. God, that when your people leave this place, they will say within themselves that it was good for them to be in the house of worship today. Now, Father, do what only you can do. Say what only you can say and be what only you can be. Allow the words of my mouth and the meditation of my heart to be acceptable in thy sight, O Lord, my strength and my redeemer. So we thank you, we love you, we honor you. For it is in the mighty name of your Son, Jesus the Christ, we do pray and thank you. And all of God's people say, amen. Hallelujah. A no-limit God. Hallelujah. Brothers and sisters, the God in whom we serve, worship, and praise is a God who has no limits. This is hard for many of us to even imagine because most of our frustrations in life are direct results of limitations. Yes, most of our frustrations in life, amen, are a direct result of limitations. We're limited by space because we can only be in one place at one time. Though life may require for us to be, amen, be in several places at the same time, but it's impossible with the human being. Amen. We can only be in one place at one time. Amen. We are limited in our knowledge, for it has been stated and found to be true that the more you learn,
the more you realize that you do not know that much. The more you learn, the more you realize that you don't know that much. Because we can always find somebody who is more knowledgeable than we are, even though we think we know it all. Yes, yes, yes. We're also faced with limitations in our resources. Amen. I'm talking about myself now. For too often we are overwhelmed with the needs, amen, of those around us and our desire to meet their needs as well as our very own needs. It's only then that we actually realize how truly limited we are. Though we may be limited, amen, how many of you understand that the God that we had, that we serve, amen, have no limits? Yes, yes, yes, yes, yes. We are limited by space. We are limited by knowledge. We are limited by resources, amen. Because, amen, how some of you right now have a desire to bless somebody, but your resources won't allow you to bless them. Yeah. Amen. Some of you right now, you wouldn't be in debt, amen, if you had the resources, amen, amen, to pay cash or do whatever you desire to do. We have limitations, but the God that you and I serve, which I hope you do serve, amen, is a no limit God. Can I get a witness to that? As we take note of Jeremiah 23, we see how God condemns the false prophets who claim to speak in his name. If you will go back and research, amen, Jeremiah, amen, chapter 23, which I read out of, you will see how God, amen, condemns the false prophets who claim to speak in his name, yet they are, amen, speaking lies. Amen. I want you to know, don't be fooled, beloved. Amen. There are many who claim to be prophets right now who are only speaking lies. Yes, yes, yes, yes, yes. You can't be fooled now. Amen. I'm not saying every prophet is a liar, but there are many, amen, who are out here. Amen. They are wolves in sheep clothing. Yes, here God makes it clear that he is not limited by space. For in verse 21, amen, he says in verse 21, if you look at verse 21, amen, and we go back to Jeremiah, amen, 23, amen, he tells us, amen, when we look at verse 21 of Jeremiah 23, it says, I have not sent these prophets, yet they ran. I have not spoken to them, yet they prophesy. You see it for yourself, amen. In Jeremiah 23 and 21, amen, you got to be careful, amen, people saying the Lord told them. Amen, the Lord told them. They trying to tell you something, amen, that they haven't even gotten for themselves. Amen, there are many false prophets, amen. The Bible lets us know that in the last days, amen, you will see this, amen, and you will witness this. Amen, but we thank God. Amen, God lets us know. Amen, as we read verse 21, he said, I feel that, and I want you to know it's important for you to know that these false prophets were giving the nation of Israel false hope because they were speaking lies in God's name. It sounded good and it was comforting to the people, but nonetheless, amen, they were still lies. See, we're in a time now where everybody that's been going on for years and years, you want to hear about how you're going to get an unexpected check. You want to hear how God's going to give you a new house. You want to hear about how God getting ready to give you a new car. Amen. We begin to holler, money coming to me. We want all the things, amen, but as soon as somebody tell you, you need to get your soul right, we don't want to hear that. If you remember in the Old Testament, amen, the prophets, when the prophet came to town, people got scared of the prophet because the prophet didn't come talking about a new house or a new car or a new, amen, whatsoever. Amen, the prophet came with a warning from God for you to turn from your wicked ways. And amen, even now, amen, people get excited.
Amen. They even got miracle water. Drink this water, this little sip of water, and you're going to get an unexpected check. And it's sad that our people are the ones that's on the commercial. I took the miracle water, and I received a check for $15,000. That was just back Social Security money. We get so caught up. Amen. And during this time, these prophets were speaking lies. God had the children of Israel in a place where he wanted them to teach them, to train them, to turn their lives around. And these prophets were speaking these lies. Obviously, these prophets thought that God didn't see nor hear what they were doing and saying, amen. Amen. But in verse 23 and verse 24, he burst their bubble. Amen. Amen. He wanted to give you, amen, some clarity. Amen. To give you some clarity. Amen. Back in ancient times, amen, of the time of our text, amen, the gods, amen, during that time were thought to be localized gods. Amen. They were localized to a temple or shrine. Amen. It was thought that if you went beyond a particular God's territory, you were no longer under that God's protection or accessibility. However, here God, the true and living God, describes himself as being both near and far. I need to tell somebody this morning. Amen. If you think God can only see you when the light's on, you're mistaken. Amen. He's a God of the night. I don't care how dark it is. God can see you just like it was daylight. He's not just a God of Concord. I don't care how far you go out to do your dirt. You can go to the West Coast, amen, but he's God on the West Coast. He's everywhere. He can see what you're doing. Amen. He knows your thoughts. Amen. All of us, amen. Some of us in here, amen. Some of us brothers, amen, are bald head. But I want you to know, even though you think you bald head, God knows how many strands of hair even on your head right now. Our God is not just some God of local. Amen. He's not no local deity. Amen. But he's a God everywhere. No matter what time of day, amen, you might think, amen, you can go late, amen, late in the midnight hour or early in the morning that God is asleep, but he's God that neither slumber nor does he sleep. And I don't know about anybody else, but I thank God that he don't sleep because, amen, trouble may come while he's sleeping, amen, and I may need him, but I'm glad that I could call on him any time of the day, any time of the night, and he will come to my rescue. Amen. He's a God that's not limited by space. Amen. Amen. Amen. God wants us to understand that he's personally present in every place, in every problem, in every situation. He's not limited by space. For David said in Psalms 139, verses 8 through 10,

your hand be. Amen. Anybody glad that God is everywhere? Amen. That God is not a limited God. Amen. That he's not just a God of Concord. He's not just a God of Cabarrus County. He's just not a God of North Carolina. But even if I go to California, he's still God there. If I go to New York, he's still God there. If I go to Florida, he's still God there. If I go over to London, England, he's still God there. If I go to Africa, he's still God there. If I go to Australia, he's still God there. If I go to the Netherlands, he's still God there. If I go to Antarctica, even though it's cold, he's still God there. Anybody glad that he's God everywhere? And you can call on him anytime that you need him. For God is omnipresent. He's an omnipresent God. I get excited about that because no matter what the situation is, no matter what the problem is, he's still God. Amen. Amen. I need to help somebody today. Amen. Who has a lack of faith. I don't care. Sometimes we think our problems are too big for God. Yeah. It's easy for us to trust him for the small things. It's easy for us to trust him for the pay a bill. It's easy for us to trust him to get our car fixed. Amen, but how about you can trust, can you trust him when the doctors only give you a few days to live? Can you trust him when the doctor said you had stage 4 cancer? Can you trust him to be Jehovah Jireh, your provider? Can you trust him, amen, to make a way out of no way? Can you trust him, amen, when they don't call the family in and the doctors ain't preparing them for the worst? Amen. I like it when John Key said, amen, I came in and the doctor called the family in, amen, preparing them for the worst. I told the mother to call the family in because we getting ready to praise God for what he's getting ready to do. Can anybody praise God in the midst of the storm? Can anybody praise God when trouble is all around you? Can anybody praise God even though you don't feel like that? But because you know that he's God and he's able to do anything but fail, because I know he's a very present helper in the time of trouble. I know that he's right there no matter what I'm going through. I know he sticks right beside me. He walks with me. He talks with me. He tells me that I am his own. Somebody ought to give him praise right there. Because he's an omnipresent God. My Christian friends, not only, amen, is God unlimited when in regards to space, but he's also unlimited in regards to knowledge. Romans chapter 9 through chapter 11 are among the most difficult chapters in the New Testament. In these chapters, Paul struggles with the question of whether the nation of Israel's rejection of Jesus as their Messiah implies a failure of God to keep his promises. Paul struggles with the role of Israel in God's plan and how Israel's failure to trust Jesus opened the door to non-Jewish people, amen, to trust Jesus. Yes, because these particular passages of scripture are so complex, amen, and controversial, many just choose to avoid them. But after grappling with these mysteries, amen, look how Paul concludes his decisions. Amen, in verse 33, amen. In verse 33 of chapter 11, amen. Amen. In the book of Romans, Paul states, "Oh, the depth of the riches of the wisdom and knowledge of God. How unsearchable his judgments and his paths beyond tracing out." Amen. Paul will let us know in the NIV, amen, that I don't care how much you search, I don't care how much you study, I don't care how much, amen, and it's good to study the word of God. It's good to read the word of God. Amen. You'll never be able to understand the mind of God.
because God's way is not our way, and God's thoughts are not our thoughts. God would do some things that would literally blow our minds. Amen. Matter of fact, some of you sitting here right now, amen, God did something to turn the situation around in your life. It

literally blew your mind. Matter of fact, amen, I ain't talking about a good thing. Amen, it might have been, it was a good thing, but you was messed up. You know you didn't deserve that blessing. You know you didn't deserve that breakthrough. You know you didn't deserve for God to do what he did. But some way God looked beyond your faults, and God saw every one of your needs. God saw you even when you were down in the muck and the miry clay. But God picked you up and turned your life around. Some way God came through for you. Am I talking to anybody in this place? You know you wasn't worthy of it. You didn't even think you would be blessed like that. You would even had already settled in and say this is the way it's gonna be. But out of nowhere God came through for you. Out of nowhere God made a way for you. Out of nowhere God healed your body. Out of nowhere God turned things around. And for that you understand, amen, it's God that can do whatever he wanna do. I thank God that we serve a God that can do what he want to do when he want to do it, because he's sovereign. Amen. He can heal if he want to heal. He can deliver if he want to deliver. Amen. He ain't got to ask you any question, ask you how you feel about it. Anybody glad that God looked beyond your faults and saw every one of your needs? You ought to tell him thank you right there. Amen. After Paul stretches his thinking to the, amen, to the limit, he breaks into spontaneous praise about God's, amen, infinite knowledge and wisdom. For Paul began to understand that God has so much wisdom and knowledge until he knows, get this, church, God has so much wisdom and knowledge that he knows your past, he knows your present, and he knows your future. All at the same time. Let me say that again. Amen. Maybe your neighbor kind of sleep. Amen. Just shake him a little bit. Tell him, amen. God knows your past. He knows your present. And he knows your future all at the same time. Oh, that's some good news right there. God already know how the story is going to end, even before the story even happens. Good God Almighty. When Adam and Eve messed up in the garden, amen, God immediately implemented the plan of salvation so that we wouldn't die and go to hell. I need to tell somebody, amen, you might be in the fight of your life that you think, amen, you feel like God has forsaken you. You feel like God has already forgotten about you. You feel like God is on vacation somewhere and he don't see what you're going through. But I want you to know it didn't catch God by surprise. God knew the exact date. God knew the exact day. He knew the exact time that situation was going to hit your life. But guess what, beloved? God also know the day that you get ready to come out of it. Amen. Even though you might be in it right now, but I got you to know, you got an expiration date. Your problem got an expiration date. Amen. Trouble won't last always because God is already in your future. While at the same time, he in your present. You may be sick right now, but guess what? God is in your future. You may be broke right now, but God is in your future. Amen. Putting money on your name. Y'all ain't talking to me right now. Amen. You might be down right now, but guess what? God is already in your future. Amen. Picking you up. I want you to know, amen, that's why you shouldn't wait till you get your blessing. You shouldn't wait till you get your breakthrough. But I want to know, do I have about three people in the house that can praise God in advance? Because even though I may be down right now, my faith tells me things are gonna get better. I may be broke right now, but my faith tells me money cometh my way. I may be sick right now, but in my future I'm gonna be healed. So I'm not gonna wait until I see it. I'm not gonna wait till I feel it. I'm not gonna wait till it's manifested. But I'm going to be just like Paul. I'm going to break out in praise because the God that I serve, he's already in my future, making things right for me, even though he's in my past, and even though he's right now in my present. But God is so powerful. He's already stepped into my future. He's working things out.